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0: All week long, we're qualifying lucky comp listeners with bouquets from DeBella Flowers and Gifts. 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
12: 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Lotus Broadcasting is an equal opportunity employer and will not tolerate discrimination in employment on the basis of race, color, age, sex, sexual orientation, gender identity or expression, religion, disability, ethnicity, national origin, marital status, protected veteran status, genetic information, or any other legally protected classification or status.
13: Last year, I had back pain radiating down my right leg. The pain was so bad I was willing to cut my leg off to stop the pain. I could barely walk and had to stoop over when I did just to take pressure off the spine. I'm John Morgan of Morgan & Morgan. In my professional career, I've represented thousands of people who've had herniated discs and issues with their neck and back, but never fully appreciated what they were going through until it was my turn. It's like trying to describe colors to a blind person who's never had sight. All I can tell you is it hurt like hell, but worse. My daily walk was gone, and that bothered me a great deal. Then I thought of all of you and how much more devastating this type of injury could be for you. My life stopped. I now feel your pain. Just know at Morgan & Morgan, we got your back. I understand. Morgan means more.
14: 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Prior results do not guarantee a similar outcome.
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0: So Comp wants to send you to Los Angeles to attend the world-renowned event involving multiple countries competing in the biggest soccer tournament known to man. 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Getting sued sucks. So keep it locked on Comp to score tickets to this once-in-a-lifetime event.
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0: Trump wants to send you to Los Angeles to attend a world-renowned event involving multiple countries competing in the biggest soccer tournament known to man. We'd love to call it by its name, but due to legalities, we are not allowed to say the word cup after the word world. Getting sued sucks. So keep it locked on Comp to score tickets to this once-in-a-lifetime event. Get some culture, you animals.
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0: wants to send you to Los Angeles to attend a world-renowned event involving multiple countries competing in the biggest soccer tournament known to man. We'd love to call it by its name, but due to legalities, we are not allowed to say the word cup after the word world. Getting sued sucks. So keep it locked on Comp to score tickets to this once-in-a-lifetime event.
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0: All week long, we're qualifying lucky Comp listeners with bouquets from DeBella Flowers and Gifts. 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

0: 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Getting sued sucks. So keep it locked on Comp to score tickets to this once-in-a-lifetime event. Get some culture, you animals!
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2: Welcome back to Neon and Beyond here at Lotus Broadcasting. I'm Clay Baker. Thank you so much for joining us this Sunday. And I'll tell you what, April is Autism Acceptance Month, and it's relatable in so many facets of life here in Southern Nevada. And we'll delve more into that and with all our guests, but especially with our next guest, John Etzel. He's the executive director of Boys Town. And you can learn more by going online, boystown.org/Nevada, to see the kind of great work that they have been doing and continue to do here in Southern Nevada. John, good morning to you. Thank you for joining us. And what I love about Boys Town is that they have done so much in the 35 years being here in Las Vegas. It's just an innovative approach to how they take care of both children and family care in Southern Nevada. But if you were, for people who may not be familiar and you're in passing conversation, what do you tell people about Boys Town, Nevada and how much your organization does for our community?
3: Yeah, Clay, I appreciate the opportunity to be on here with you this morning. And you're exactly right. Boys Town does so many things in the community, but oftentimes ends up being with a silent partner to a lot of other folks who do really good work as well. And I'll start off by saying, while our name is Boys Town, the organization has been named that for over 107 years. We've served girls since 1979.
2: Yeah.
3: So we are 45 plus years into serving girls as well, but still with the name of Boys Town. And truly what we do in the community is we provide kids and families with behavioral support so they can get along better. We want to keep kids and families together and not have them separated if there's not a significant safety concern for them to be separated. So we work a lot with the child welfare system, the juvenile justice system, Clark County School District, and the mental and behavioral health aspects of the community to support strengthening families, in particular parents, because for myself as a parent of three, there was no handbook that came with being a parent when I left the hospital with any of my three kids. And parenting can be really difficult. So what we do is we put it into relatively easy behavioral steps on how, you know, as parents, we can communicate what we want to see our kids doing better and easier. So it's more likely that the kids are then doing that. So much of the work we do goes unnoticed or unseen, but truly when we keep a family together as opposed to them having to go into the foster care system or into a more formalized child welfare or juvenile justice system, those are expensive propositions. And so we put a lot of time and effort into being what we would consider a parent coach, where we're sending staff sometimes into homes, you know, 3, 4, 5, 6 hours a week. And literally they're sitting there, you know, at the kitchen table or wherever the family is.
2: Yeah.
3: And they're coaching parents through how to better communicate with their kids, how to better praise them when kids are doing things well, and how to correct them in a manner that will best highlight the kids' ability to learn that particular skill that they weren't doing so well. Those are just, you know, that's just one aspect of the work we do. We support the Clark County School District in many ways, from training teachers. Over the last 5 years, we have trained more than 8,500 CCSD teachers.
2: Wow.
3: in a pro-social way to be able to better behaviorally manage their classrooms. And we're seeing improvements such as more kids going to school every day. You might hear the word chronic absenteeism. Nobody wants kids to not be in school. And in order for teachers to do their best work, as I like to say, we need butts in seats.
2: Mm-hmm.
3: So we do a good job of helping kids get back into school and then wanting to be able to keep them there as well. Then our staff, we've got full-time staff that are in about 25 CCSD schools at any given time. And supporting kids who may have gotten into a little bit of trouble to prevent them from getting into more trouble. So we're preventing additional suspensions and expulsions because nobody wants to see that. Those aren't good things for the school, not good things for our community either.
2: Oh, yeah, and for Clark County, the reliance on Boys Town as a resource has been immeasurable because, as you talked about, like, you got to make sure that certain things stay stable, not only at home, but also for the routine of going to school for a lot of students to make sure there isn't disruption. And, you know, you've been such a reliable resource for so many families who, you know, maybe their student has recently got into trouble and they don't really know. They're not really prepared because maybe they came out of elementary school and now there's problems in middle school that, you know, as children grow up, their tastes and their behaviors change. They're different. And you have to have the kind of support system that can help you go forward. Boys Town's been doing that for a long, long time. And, you know, can you kind of describe, like, you know, the in-home family services, the common sense parenting classes, and some of the success stories that have come with that? Because that service has done so much in Southern Nevada. It helps so many students in Clark County School District to facilitate kind of like not only a reunification to ensure families have those supports and skills, but they probably didn't realize that they were there the whole time because boystown.org is immeasurable and they've always been there as a spot to go and say, listen, bounce off ideas off us and we can come to your home and we can help you.
3: Yeah, so many resources. And I appreciate you talking about our parenting classes. I've got a great story from a local elementary school with a mom and her son, and we'll just say that these are their names, Jerianne and Jaden. And she heard about one of our parenting classes, and she knew that, you know, her son, who was about fifth grade or so, just wasn't really listening to her anymore. They were getting into more arguments. They were verbally fighting. He was at times getting a little bit aggressive.
2: Yeah.
3: With her, and the school sent out a flyer about the parenting classes, and she's like, you know what, I think I'm going to go check that out. And so she did, and after going for 6 weeks for an hour a week, she's like, oh my gosh, and practicing at home each and every week diligently, she started to see some improvements. And, you know, while there was still some arguing, she was like, okay, this is starting to work. I can see this happening. And then the school said, you know, we're still seeing some challenges here at school. What about trying the Boys Town in-home family services model? And she said, yes, I would love that. I'm in. And so that's where that one of our staff then went into her home and spent a good amount of time coaching with her, watching her interact with her son, and her being very open and willing to learn and to have that immediate, you know, coaching, just like, you know, any other sport. You've got a coach telling you what you're doing well and what you can continue to improve on. That's what our staff member was doing. And within about 8 to 10 weeks, she realized and identified some of the challenges that she was contributing to some of the problems
2: really?
3: That they were having in the home.
2: Yeah.
3: Her actions, her words at times were then triggering him. And this young man had a form of high functioning autism. And what she found is that her words were, you know, making him not feel very good. And then his reaction to it was to be physically aggressive with her.
2: Mm-hmm.
3: And very quickly, as soon as she stopped engaging in those behaviors, he stopped being physical with her as well. And over time, they realized, okay, this is how I communicate what I want you to do in a calm voice tone, setting up expectations at 7 o'clock tonight. That's the time where you're going to sit and do your homework. At 8:30 is when you're going to, you know, brush your teeth and start getting ready for bed. And those things, instead of her hovering over him at 8:29 saying, right now is your time to, you know, brush your teeth. All of a sudden he was more calm, and the house was a better place for all of them to be in. And she shared that story with us, and just the impact of her being willing to accept some additional support and help made all the difference in the world for something that, frankly, in 5 years, who knows where that could have gone. That could have been a much different, you know, situation with police involved if he continued being aggressive and other services. So, you know, stories like that, that's what you want to hear. Something little at a school, you know, happened and it changed the trajectory, you know, of a family's life. And that is just so important in our growing community.
2: Well, it's absolutely true. You can see how these little things can become life-altering actions and behaviors, because eventually that student's going to become a parent down the road. And this cycle continues. John Etzel is here with us. He's the executive director of Boys Town. You can go online and learn more, boystown.org/Nevada. This month is very important for your organization, and I think stories like that go a long, long way. So people can understand how Boys Town Nevada literally helps families with children with autism.
3: Yeah, Clay, I appreciate that. And we do. Autism Awareness and Acceptance Month is so important as the numbers continue to change every year. You know, now as many as one in, 15 or 16 kids born have got, some version of autism. It's so important that folks understand what that looks like. And as an organization, we've got a mental health clinic where we do autism diagnostic work. And in the last 5 years, we've completed over 235 autism assessments here in the community. Oftentimes, we're able to get those assessments done in 3 or 4 months at the most. And, it's a challenge because most organizations or places in town, you're put on a wait list, and that wait list could be 12, 18, even 24 months long. So folks who are calling our clinic are typically getting in pretty fast. And we know that when they're able to do that, and either, receive the diagnosis or not, it depends on every kid and every family. But the resources that are able to be put in place to support the child and to support the family, are so important. And the earlier that gets done in the community, everybody is much better off.
2: But it's also important for the public to take part and donate themselves because, as you said, Nevada ranks last in mental health resources. We need help. And it comes from the community. So please go online to boystown.org/Nevada. You can sign up and sponsor and be a part of the Impact Gala on October 23rd, or you could just do it right now. Just think about how much a little bit of money goes a long, long way, and that money stays in Southern Nevada to help both the students, the children, and the families through boystown.org. John, it's been a real pleasure to talk with you. Let's talk again a little bit down the road about the Impact Gala that's coming up in October with Raiders owner and Aces owner Mark Davis.
3: We'll love that. Thank you so much, Clay.
2: Thank you. That's John Etzel with Boys Town. Again, the 800 number, the hotline, 1-800-448-3000. And of course, the app, Your Life, Your Voice, free to use, free to download, and the website, boystown.org/Nevada. We'll be back with more here on Neon and Beyond. I'm Clay Baker. Welcome back to Neon and Beyond here at Lotus Broadcasting. I'm Clay Baker. Thank you so much for joining us this morning. You know, it's Financial Literacy Month, and for the upcoming generation of children, you got to ask yourself, how do you pass on the lessons learned with both earning and keeping money? What are the smart ways to get ahead in life? It's something that's more than just a normal skill to learn. It's a life skill, and it's one you kind of expect to be passed down from parents to children, but it's not always that way. What are the smart ways to get ahead in life? Junior Achievement of Southern Nevada, well, they've long been a forerunner of teaching the students of Southern Las Vegas and Southern Nevada of how to manage their money, not only how to earn it, but how to save it. And joining us now is President and CEO of Junior Achievement, Michelle Jackson. And Michelle, thank you so much for joining us. Good morning to you. What have you observed, just kind of like as a broad view, what have you observed about the students you're seeing, 18 and under, about their concept of money and how they value money?
4: Oh, thank you. It's great to be on the show. And to answer your question, students right now really have a lot of different things in their lives that they're managing and dealing with that we didn't do in the past. And, there's new types of, currency out there that weren't there, say 10, 20 years ago. And there's also new ways for people, I think, to get, taken advantage of financially.
2: So absolutely.
4: The student today that'll be an adult in, say, 5-10 years and supposed to be ready to step in and manage their financial resources and their credit, they are up against even more, and they need to be even more savvy with their money and with how technology plays a part in that.
2: Junior Achievement has been doing here in Southern Nevada has been very, very helpful, getting their programs into schools, and it's helping students with financial mobility beginning at kindergarten all the way to 12. That's really important because that means now your program is designed to not only to appeal to many different age groups, but to help them as well. What's it like when you start off in the infancy steps of kindergarten and grades 1 through 2 of getting people involved and getting students kind of like, alerted to this?
4: So the really starting in kindergarten, the concepts are pretty basic. Obviously, there's, we're talking to the kids about the difference between what is a need versus a want.
2: Right.
4: And helping them understand that, you know, the video game or the newest pair of Nikes, you know, that isn't always necessarily a need, and that they need to focus on taking care of things like, where are they going to live and what are they going to eat and drink and how are they going to get to that, to their job or get to and from a job. So, you know, really the top priorities that, you know, food, shelter, clothing, transportation, helping them to understand why those are more important and why sometimes we have to delay buying things that we want, like the video game or the new outfit, or taking the vacation. And so kids are starting to learn, we don't call it this in kindergarten, but it's really starting to learn delayed gratification as well.
2: Mm. Those are good lessons to be learning.
4: Yeah. And that, you know, that's something that a lot of us adults don't do real well sometimes.
2: Well, even adults have to go in and take time out sometimes to understand needs and wants. Because sometimes we get so emotionally tied to wants, you know, and we lose perspective on what really is important.
4: That's very true. And, you know, the other thing that the students are really get a lot of focus on is earning money, that your parents or whoever you live with in your household, that they go to a job, they have a career, and they earn money. And that's how you pay for your household needs and wants. And so those are some of the real basic concepts that we're teaching. Mm-hmm. And everything is very hands-on in our curriculum. So the kids get to learn about the concept, and then they get to put it into practice through a fun game or an activity. And many of our lessons are led by volunteers that are, you know, live here in our community in Southern Nevada. They go through training. We give them the curriculum and they go in the classroom and they teach that curriculum to the students oftentimes. And then we do have school partnerships where the schools, the teachers actually will teach the curriculum. So it can be done both ways, but it's so critical that you start at a young age because, like you mentioned earlier, the people that you live with aren't necessarily great at managing their financial resources or their credit. And we still have a lot of households that don't really want to talk about the mistakes they've made mm-hmm. when it comes to money or and money decisions. And so we end up having students that kind of grow up and repeat the patterns that their families had. That they, you know, some of the poor maybe choices or decisions just because those conversations don't happen at home.
2: That's the voice of Michelle Jackson, president and CEO of Junior Achievement here in Southern Nevada. Go online and learn more. JASNV.org, Junior Achievement Southern Nevada. Volunteerism is extremely important here. And when you go online to Junior Achievement Southern Nevada, JASNV.org, there's a real need for volunteers because what Junior Achievement has done, they've expanded what they're doing. Not only is their programs absolutely robust, and we'll get into some of those specifically. They're fun, but they actually go and need volunteers that have been in the workforce, people with experience. The experience factor, and when you're talking to these children, 75 to 100 daily are arriving at the Inspirational Center in Biztown here in Las Vegas, that they need that kind of experience. And if you are retired, if you have extra time, if your company is kind of interested in kind of being partnering with something like this so they can kind of like help send the next generation on with that kind of knowledge before they get out into the workforce, go online and learn more, because the volunteerism is a major partner of Junior Achievement. You never know who it's going to be, but you know that there are people that are just experts in their field of experience, regardless of where they were at and regardless of what field, it's the experience that counts.
4: We absolutely need volunteers, and it, you know, 18 years old and up, majority of our volunteers are. And the beautiful thing is that when you are teaching financial literacy curriculum, it's inevitable that you're going to even learn some things yourself. And so we always encourage people that you don't have to be a financial advisor or a banker to volunteer with Junior Achievement. And, you know, a good portion of our curriculum does focus on financial literacy, but we also are working with students on things like workforce readiness and entrepreneurship skills. Because at the end of the day, the mission is really about helping the next generation to obtain economic mobility and be able to do better than, you know, their parents did, their household did, and, you know, have more, which is, I think is an aspiration that every parent has for their child, is to have just a little bit better lifestyle, a little bit better outcomes than maybe they were able to have.
2: That's absolutely true. That's the whole goal, to find that, you know, it takes some continued education, but for the economic mobility for each generation, this is how people get ahead. This is how families get ahead. They find stability through learning early on. And when I think about the curriculum that Junior Achievement has been working with Clark County Schools, they're national programs, but they meet all community and state standards. And what I love, especially if you're thinking about volunteering, the programs themselves are fun. And when you think you can go and access people, like, for example, Junior Achievement BizTown, where you can kind of like, you can learn like how to like a simulated town operates, where students are operating banks and they're managing restaurants, they're writing checks, they're doing all sorts of things that would normally be happening in the real world once they get out there. And I think they're having a lot of fun with that. And volunteers who have only been in the outside world, they know how this operates too. So you're going to have like a good combination of students willing to learn and volunteers that can go and handle this kind of curriculum very easily.
4: Yeah, we do. We need volunteers all the time. In fact, moving into the end of April through the end of the school year this year, we have students coming to our JA Inspiration Center to either participate in Betty's JA BizTown or JA Finance Park nearly every single day. And it is a wonderful experience for the kids, but it's also an awesome experience for the volunteers. So in BizTown, volunteers help the students stay on track with running their business. We have 20 storefronts and 19 industries. So the kids are going to do things like go get their business license from the city of Las Vegas, which is one of the businesses that they run. They're going to get a startup loan from one of the two banks in BizTown, either PNC or Lexicon Bank, and so that they can pay their first round of utilities and rent for the business and cut payroll for the employees of their business. And when the kids go on break, they become the consumers in BizTown. And so they're able to shop and make personal buying decisions at each of the different stores in BizTown. And essentially the kids are running the economy. And at the same time, they're getting exposed to all of these different types of industries and career paths. And in fact, as you know, Clay, we have a miniature Lotus Broadcasting Studio.
2: Yes.
4: Inside BizTown is where the kids get to run the radio station and be the DJ and sell advertising to the other businesses in BizTown. So it's so amazing. I call it the Disneyland experience because, you never forget when you come to BizTown as a kid. It just has that kind of impact.
2: Oh, I love that. That's great. Yeah, the broadcasting side, the studio. I mean, you're learning how to write copy. You're learning how to create, you know, interesting words that go into an ad, you know, and everyone is inspired and interpreting things in a different way that they're having fun with it. But that's actually part of the idea, is that when you're a consumer, you don't realize all the work that goes into all this. But when you go through Junior Achievement, you do.
4: Yep, that's true.
2: What I love is this this finance park is very, very fascinating. We're speaking with Michelle Jackson here, president and CEO of Junior Achievement. It's Neon and Beyond. I'm Clay Baker here at Lotus Broadcasting. Financial Literacy Month. I really get a kick out of this. But when you're starting to able to go and find career exploration and financial planning, what are these programs like for finance park? Because it seems like this is one in which you can really starting to get into inside a young student's mind of like, if you were to start planning for the future now, you could do it on your own with a traditional job, or you might be an entrepreneur and you might be able to go on your own. Talk about how important these skills are to learn at Finance Park.
4: So I think one of the best things about Finance Park is that for the age group that we're working with majority of the time, it's usually like an eighth grader or a 10th grader. And at that age, they're starting to see, I guess, the light at the end of the tunnel of, you know, high school is going to be over soon. I'm going to be out of school soon. And that's exciting, but it's kind of scary too when you start thinking about, okay, what's next? You know, someone else has always, you know, probably paid for my bills, my rent, my food. You know, I haven't had to worry about those things.
2: Mm-hmm.
4: And so when the kids participate in the Finance Park program, they have 12 lessons they do in the classroom that are preparing them before they come to what we call STEM Day. And those lessons are learning about budgets, credit scores, how different types of insurance work, and how, you know, things like liability or disability insurance or life insurance or renter's insurance. Like, what are those things?
2: Yeah,
4: how are they part of your financial safety net? And even investments. So we absolutely want kids to learn how to budget and use a budget. And the reason why that's important, but we also want kids to learn how they can generate wealth long term. And so having that early exposure to things like 401ks and stock markets and, you know, bonds versus treasury, investments, it makes it less intimidating. I've known adults in my life that never invested money anywhere because they didn't understand how it worked. And so giving these kids that early kind of exposure to these things is so important. But when they come for the field trip, that's when it all comes together. So every student uses a tablet that we provide to them when they come. They log into the Finance Park program, and the ID that we give them is associated

0: You're suddenly 29 years old. You're not 16 anymore. And you've made some decisions in life. So maybe you're married and you've got one kid, or maybe you're a single parent. Maybe you are single, no kids, and your job is paying you like six figures a year. All these different scenarios that these students can be assigned, and then they have to take that life scenario and create a balanced budget for 1 month. So they're going to budget for transportation and housing, and they're going to have to apply for a mortgage and an automotive loan at the bank. And depending on their debt to income ratio, their credit score, all those things that matter in real life, they might not get those loans, which means, okay, I'm taking the bus if I don't get approved for a car loan. Well, and if I don't get approved for a mortgage, then I'm going to be budgeting the rent as opposed to budgeting to buy a home. So it's a big wake-up call, and the magic really happens because it isn't someone standing at the front of the room talking at you about these things. You're seeing firsthand how the decisions you make in life impact your ability to have the future that you want for yourself and your family in the future. And so the students just have these amazing aha moments. Mm-hmm. And we've got them in groups of like 8 to 10. So, and we designed the groups so that, you know, we're going to have someone that's going to really struggle. They're going to have a really difficult life scenario situation. We're going to have single moms, single dads, families of four. We're going to have that higher earner that maybe doesn't have any kids and maybe isn't married either. And so as they start building their budget and then they progress through the phases of Finance Park, which includes research, budget, and then shopping, where they actually get to spend the money and make choices with what they budget in each of those categories, they see really fast that the other students in the group, the students that have invested in themselves through continuing their education, and that might be college, that might be a trade school, that might be specialized certification, but the students that have those types of life scenarios, they're making more money. They can afford more things that they would like to have, or better quality of things in some cases, to meet their family's needs. So that's what makes it so eye-opening, though, is because they're doing it with their peers and they're seeing how all these different choices around their pathway for education, we'll call it, how it is going to impact them.
1: Michelle Jackson here with us, President and CEO of Junior Achievement. You can hear the great work that they're doing. You know, it's Financial Literacy Month, but they're doing this every day to the students of Las Vegas and Southern Nevada. Please check it out. Donate, volunteer, JASNV.org. Michelle, it's great talking with you. Let's do it again soon. Let's talk a little later in the summer and see where things are going, because this never ends.
0: Thank you. Thanks for having us on.
1: Thank you. That's Michelle Jackson, President and CEO of Junior Achievement. I'm Clay Baker. It's Lotus Broadcasting's Neon and Beyond. Hello, good morning, and welcome back to Neon and Beyond here at Lotus Broadcasting. I'm Clay Baker here with you on this Sunday morning, and this is such a fun time of the year because not only is the weather perfect with so many enjoyable events for the family, but none bigger than here it is, finally, 50 years in the making, the Battle of the Badges, the 2026 George Maloof Police versus Fire Charity Tackle Football Game. It takes place Saturday, May 2nd, kickoff 7 p.m. at Bishop Gorman Stadium. You don't want to miss it. We'll give you the links for the VIP tickets and donations, but it's free for all community members to encourage to attend and cheer on their hometown heroes. And joining us now is the president of the Las Vegas Police Protection Association, Steve Grammis. Steve, can you believe now it's in its 50th year, Battle of the Badges?
2: You know, it's an amazing event that has been going on for a long time. My father actually played in this in the early 80s. And so being a part of this game, getting the community involved, and actually watching these really good athletes play at a fairly high level of football is just a fun, fun time.
1: You know, and that's the thing, like when you get a chance to go and be with some of these guys, like you go against the fire and rescue, you know, after a while you start realizing, all right, I know some tendencies over here. I know this guy's got a bad leg. How much do you key on?

0: and looking for guys that you're willing to target throughout the year, because there's always just some good standing bad blood.
1: Yeah, you know, I mean, it's really easy for us. We've beaten the brakes off of the firemen so many times that we really don't need to do much planning. They're not really up on our level. And, you know, we just go out there. We have a good time. And, you know, one year I told my guys to throw the game just so we can make it a little more competitive. But we won't be doing that anymore. And, you know, but it is a fun time. It's all great banter and rivalry. You know, one of the things I tell everybody is we step on the field as rivals. But the minute that game is over, we're back to being a first responder community working together. So it's a great time.
0: Oh, that's what I love about this game so much. We're speaking with Steve Grammas, president of the Las Vegas Police Protection Association, for the big battle of the badges, the great football game taking place Saturday, May 2nd, 7 p.m., Bishop Gorman Stadium, police versus fire. It's a charity tackle football game. Everyone's encouraged to attend. Cheer on your hometown heroes, because this has been a longstanding Las Vegas tradition that always gives back. And in a town that is constantly changing, Steve, and you've seen it ever since you were a young kid growing up here in Southern Nevada, going to Bonanza High School, that you were able to go and see, like, certain traditions, they kind of fade away, but this one has always stayed and remained the same.
1: Yeah, it's like I said, it's very fun to see these folks that our community looks at as their protectors, their heroes, and they should. But then see them in a different light, putting on the uniform to go play a sport that I consider is the greatest sport in the world. Football has been near and dear to me since playing as a 5-year-old. So for the community to come out in such support, and it's become an event now. It's not just the game. It's everything that surrounds it that makes it what it is today, and the community support and the fans that come out and have fun. One of the greatest stories from last year's game, one of my defensive backs, a group of three young men in probably an 8 to 9 year old range, ran up and said to the officer, "Sir, can I have your gloves that you wore in the game?" Like, the coolest thing ever, to have kids look at a police officer, but they're now looking at him as a hero football player and asking for his gloves. It was really cool.
0: Oh, I love that. See, that's something that really warms your heart, because you know that this is for fun. This is a charity game that gives back. But when you're out there on the field, you can see that everyone's competing, because you got two teams with A personalities up and down the board, and nobody wants to back down on anything. You know what I mean? Like, nobody wants to be, everyone's very competitive. And it's going to be friendly, but it's still going to be competitive. And when you get a certain part in the game, you forget about certain things. There's a lust of the battle that you want to get into. And as this goes on, the people in the stands, they recognize that, especially young student athletes, because they see what it's all about. And this game constantly sells out. I mean, Bishop Gorman Stadium could hold thousands of people, but you better get there early. But you might want to buy some of the VIP tickets to ensure that you have a place inside, because the crowd really gets into it.
1: Yeah, you know, it's I joke about the fire folks, but man, they've got some really good athletes. They put together a really good game plan, and you know, again, that banter between police and fire is as old as time itself. But boy, they come out ready to play, and it is a fun game. And you're right, you know, folks, get there early. And if you come early, our very own Sheriff Peterson, Assistant Sheriff Brian Peterson. Last year, he was the deputy chief, and he had the Chief Peterson's Grill outside doing free hamburgers, free hot dogs for people that come see him. Well, this year, he's now an assistant sheriff, so it's going to be Sheriff Peterson's Grill, and it's going to be sponsored by WOW Car Wash. Our friends over at WOW, we just met with them yesterday. And they want to be involved in this game. They're going to be a sponsor. They're also going to help out with that Sheriff Peterson's Grill. So if you come out early, don't worry about money. Come have a free hamburger, free hot dog, a free hot link, whatever Sheriff Peterson's cooking up, and then go inside and enjoy the game.
0: Oh, I love this. This is Steve Grammas with the Las Vegas Police Protection Association here with us as we're talking about the big Battle of the Badges game, May 2nd, Saturday, kickoff at 7 p.m. at Bishop Gorman Stadium. Fire versus police. It's the charity tackle football game, 50th year now in the making. And as you talk about, you know, Sheriff Peterson and the grill, I love that. I think that's great, because one thing you want to do with this game is that it's more than just a game, because you want to connect to the community that you serve, to let everybody know that, you know what, there's a relationship here that sometimes it can be seen uneven, but they're your, you know, fire and police are your neighbors. They're the people that you stand next to in the grocery store. They're part of this community. They want to see the right things. And when you get a chance to do this game, it shows another side of you that you never get a chance to show because you are in emergency situations when you do see them.
1: Yeah, no doubt about it. You know, and that's what I said. I mean, you've got our police and fire are true heroes. You know, they say not all heroes wear a cape, and that's so accurate. When you need fire personnel because your house is on fire or a medical response, they're there for you, and that's what they signed up to do. Or when you're a victim of a crime, a police officer is doing everything they can to come help you. And we saw both of them working together on 1 October. We saw both of them working together on the UNLV shooting. We are a team. We are a family when it's outside of the football field. And that football field is an ability for us to now compete against one another, but then remind each other how close we actually are.
0: For sponsorship opportunities, the VIP tickets and donations, you can go online and go up online and check out TicketStripe.com/2026 police versus fire football, and you can get a chance to get in. And you know, they got great opportunities for you to get in the VIP area of Bishop Gorman. You got your own seat. There'll be food and drink. It's awesome. If you haven't seen that facility, you'll be blown away, as it's one of the very best in the nation. And that's May 2nd, Saturday, kickoff at 7 p.m here on Lotus Broadcasting, Neon and Beyond. I will be there. I never miss one. But you know, there's something about when you bring up community that you've always had great support throughout the community. And this time around, it includes George Maloof and other local partners. Let's describe the people that have come forth to go and make sure that this continues to happen in its 50th year.
1: Well, I'll tell you, you've got so many, but yeah, we can start rattling off the named sponsor, right? George Maloof and the Maloof Foundation. George is a big supporter of first responders as well as the sport of football, and he's been engaged with us for many years, but we go past that, right? We look at the Raiders, the UFC, and Dana White. Station Casinos, a dear friend of mine, Lorenzo Fertitta, loves the sport of football, built that stadium out there for Bishop Gorman for football and the ATC for the student athletes. Wow Car Wash. We have car dealerships involved. Finley Automotive Group is involved. It's just, there's so many people. The Aces, I believe we'll have some of the players from the Aces will actually be at the game.
0: Cool.
1: Keeping my fingers crossed that we may have Marshawn Lynch at the game up in the VIP as well. Las Vegas Petroleum, Bojangles Chicken. The list goes on and on of the folks that want to be involved. The A's are involved. It's just VGK. As we talk, I just keep thinking of more people that have said, Steve, what you guys are doing there is amazing, and we want to be involved. But, yeah, the Marshawn Lynch thing, I'm really hopeful that that comes through. And if you get a ticket to the VIP, which I'm going to tell folks, you've never seen a VIP like this. I mean, we modeled it after the Modelo Lounge. It is unlimited food, open bar. There's a giant auction there. The food is prepared by Click Hospitality, which runs Miho, Bel Air, Social Tailgating. Like, they're legit chefs working the kitchen to serve the people in the VIP. There's nothing like it, and you just have to be there to see it.
0: Oh, make sure you get your tickets, your VIP tickets. They're available online, TicketStripe.com/2026 police versus fire football. You don't want to miss it. And you could also, if you can't make it, make sure you go take a look at that for donations and sponsorship opportunities, because this is one of the year's most beloved events, and I absolutely love it. And you know, we touched on it to begin the show, but you guys talked about how competitive does it get between police and fire, and it's friendly, but how many guys were athletes in high school versus maybe, you know, D1, D2, D3? How many guys have you noticed that have had a good football background?
1: A lot. When I got involved with this game, I wanted it to be something that fans went, hey, this isn't just a football game with some older fellas playing.
0: Right.
1: I wanted to make sure they had a product on the field that could rival a semi-pro football. So we went out and we made it clear to our players, this is not a everyone gets to participate. You have got to earn a spot on this team. You've got to earn a spot on the field. And so now we look at players that we had. Our head coach played linebacker for the Baltimore Ravens. And we've had players that played with the Jets, the Bears, So we've had high level NFL players, a lot of D1 college football players, D2, D3. So it's really important to me that what the fans see is not a group of football players that look like 46-year-old Steve who can't run 5 feet without dying. I want a real product, and they take this so seriously. They've been practicing since January. They've been lifting since November. They prepare for this game as though this is the Super Bowl, and so it shows in the game product. When you see a 75-yard bomb to a wideout that's streaking mm-hmm. the field, and you're going, wow, this is real football, and it was really important to us that we did that. On the fire side, they've had a running back that played at UCLA for 3 years as a starting running back. He was a monster. Just a great group of athletes that you don't really expect because they're fire professionals, police professionals. But these guys are legitimate players that are training in legitimate ways for this one game for the community.
0: And I love that you said that, because the first time I took in Battle of the Badges, it was about 15, 16 years ago, and I was sitting in the stands next to a couple players' families, and I didn't realize that many of them were D1 track stars. The athletes that are on the field are absolutely a dynamite, but because they were a uniform for a living, often as a community, we kind of feel like they've had no life prior to becoming law enforcement or fire and rescue and a first responder, and that's really just not the case.
1: No, for sure. This is their opportunity. For a lot of these guys, I tell them, you know, odds are when you hung up your cleats, you never thought you'd get to wear them again, and we're so thankful with the community support and the ability to play this game and our friends at Bishop Gorman and, you know, to get this game back off the ground, that we've given these athletes another chance to showcase a sport that they've loved since they were children, and it shows when they get on the field.
0: It's Neon and Beyond here at Lotus Broadcasting. I'm Clay Baker speaking with Steve Grammas, president of the Las Vegas Police Protective Association. Make sure you get your tickets for the great event, 50th anniversary of Battle of the Badges, 2026 George Maloof Police versus Fire Charity Tackle Football Game, Saturday, May 2nd, Bishop Gorman Stadium, kickoff 7 p.m. Also VIP tickets, ticketstripe.com. Well, you know, and let's go into a spot where this is a way for, you know, funds to be generated for the charity side, for both sides, for both fire and for police. Can you describe exactly, you know, how the money goes? Because these charities are very important, because you don't have the rest of the year to go and generate this kind of ability to go and fund the police and fire and all the other charities that go along with it. This is your moment.
1: Yeah, you know, we'll first talk about the firemen, and you know, they have a program, a 501c3 for their mental well-being, mental wellness, health and wellness for them. That's important, right? I mean, they're pushing and they're grinding so many hours a day, so many days a week, that, you know, they have to be cared for. And not to say that the city or the county is not doing their part, but there's always more that we can do. And so it's a very good thing for them to focus on their employees' mental health and well-being. When you look at our side, our charity, the Law Enforcement Assistance Fund, is super near and dear to my heart. If an officer from our association is killed in the line of duty, and we have a wall of 32 that never came home at the end of a shift, we step in and we support the family of the fallen. And the way we do that is immediately we hand the fallen spouse or family a check for $25,000 to start walking them through the immediacy of what they may need.
0: Wow.
1: As we progress through there, birthdays for their children, Christmas for their children, graduation from high school for their children, we're involved with presents and gifts and things like that. Then we really step in with college. We pay for room, board, tuition, meal plans for the families of the fallen, whatever they want to do. If they want to go to a trade school, a secondary education, it doesn't matter. We take care of that burden, as well as the fallen spouse, that we will pay for them to go back to school if they'd like to go get a degree. And our long-term goal, which we're actually very close to pulling off, is to be able to pay off the mortgage for a fallen family, so that they've just really taken away that burden that is now cast upon them with the loss of income from one of their heroes. So Our charity pays no administrative fees. We have no employees that are paid. 100% of every dollar that goes into the Law Enforcement Assistance Fund goes right back toward the families of the fallen. And I'm very proud of that. And it just really means a lot when I see the wall of our officers that are no longer with us, that I can point to the officers and their families that we have helped through charitable contributions from our community, not just businesses, but people in the community that donate. It just really, it's heartwarming.
0: Well, in this regard, as each year goes on and you see other projects that you would like to be, you know, to curate and develop and maintain, what are the goals like this year to raise, you know, as far as numbers are concerned, because you want to make sure that the programs you have for the families of the fallen to maintain and continue to be supported?
1: Yeah, we always have a target goal, and I know it's a lofty goal for a single game, but we always have a target goal of $250,000. Mm-hmm. And, you know, last year we were very close to that number, which was amazing. And that's what our focus is. You know, at the end of the game, there is a split of the community money between the firemen and the police. We have a little bit of incentive, right? Because the winner gets 60% and the loser gets 40. So for the last couple of years, we always make sure we get our 60 because we won.
0: Sure.
1: It really is a lofty goal, but that has me, my team, the fireside out grinding every day to try and get sponsors for the program, sell those VIP tickets, because everything comes right back to the charitable organizations. And again, we get toward that goal because of support like you guys too, right? In the media, whether it's, digital media, whether it's radio, whether it's TV, the folks that help us spread the word and get the message out, we see the increase in tickets committed, ticket sales, donations, sponsorships, and it's because of you guys that help us get the word out, because without you, we're just putting a couple information and blurbs on our social media pages. And thank you to you guys for what you do supporting our game.
0: Yes, and you can follow you know, both the Fire and Police Protective Association on social media. Sin City Fire is out there. LVPPA is also out there on Instagram. So make sure you go and find the social media on Facebook, Instagram, like, subscribe, be a part of that, because it helps really join something in our community. And as you said, these are more than just posts. This is something that goes a long, long way. And even as you touched on it before, there's a mental wellness aspect to this that helps both sides, both emergency responders from police and fire, that you want to make sure that, you know, throughout their careers, that they know that they're supported in their mental health and their mental wellness. Because at the end, when they retire, we often see a very sad and tragic attrition rate where people kind of lose their identity. They're no longer in uniform anymore. And it's very difficult for people to get into a routine that they feel comfortable in, because their identity was always there to be, you know, standing for the community. And sometimes they feel very alone, and it's happening more than we realize in this community.
1: And you know, that's I can speak specifically to our police department. Sheriff McMahill, when he took over, he met with me and said, Steve, one of the big things I want to do is, and I'm using his quote, take care of our officers in a way they've never been taken care of before. Mm-hmm. And he stood up a wellness unit. He brought in clinicians to work for the department, to talk to people, to give them an avenue to say, hey, it's okay to not be okay. We've seen a reduction in officer suicide. We've seen a reduction in post-employment suicide. He extends that wellness to our retirees as well. It's not just the people that are doing the job for him. It's the ones that have paved the way that can come in and talk to somebody. But at the end of the day, for the current officers that play in that game, and again, I'm going to speak specifically to law enforcement. A lot of times when we show up to places, there's a law enforcement arm. We're probably taking someone to jail. It may be a mother, a father, a brother, a sister, a son, a daughter. And we know that that weighs heavy on the family that's left behind and our officers. And a lot of times folks are not happy with what an officer has to do.
0: Sure.
1: So for them to go out to that football game and see nothing but smiles, nothing but greetings, nothing but good tidings to all of the officers and well wishes, it boosts them to go, you know what? We're not always there as a quasi bad guy, even though we're trying to help. And it may be people just don't understand, but to truly see them smile at them and want to take a picture with them or get their gloves at the end of the game, it restores their faith in our community that, you know what? They do love us. There is a large group of folks that aren't mad at us, and they support us. And it really is uplifting for both sides.
0: That's the voice of Steve Graham, as president of the Las Vegas Police Protective Association, in congruence to the great battle of the badges, 50 years now running, for the 2026 George Maloof Police versus Fire Charity Tackle Football Game. It's Saturday, May 2nd, kickoff 7 p.m. at Bishop Gorman Stadium. We highly recommend it. It's free for the public, but you know what? You want the VIP tickets, you want the donations, because this money really goes to help. And as Steve has been explaining, this goes long and ranging. And as you brought up, going online to ticketstripe.com and getting your VIP tickets are going, that money goes in good spots, because it's not just the community, it's for the police and fire in their own wellness. Because as you said, we have to go out and deal with, you know, what you consider negative situations, and you have to build a suit of armor around yourself, because you can't get emotionally involved. But it's very difficult, because we live and breathe and eat in this community, and for that, to have that kind of support is extremely important on a daily basis, so you can always maintain that edge, but also know that somebody's got your back when it's time to, you know, not only to just deal with an everyday occurrence, but also when you need to have some downtime. And this game also brings out the best and what the community sees in the first responders.
1: No doubt about it. And again, it is truly heartwarming for our officers to go out and serve the community. Number one, they love you. Police work isn't a job, it's a calling. You're something is put in you by our Lord and Savior that says, this is where I need you to be. And whether people understand you're there to help or not, keep pushing forward, keep doing it. But it's an event like this that they see so many smiles and so many kids coming up to them that they go, This is also why we do it, is for these happy people that are just here to be a part of a community organization and a community event. It just really is truly a blessing to be able to be a part of this, not just for the fundraising side, but to see the happy faces at the game. It really is amazing.
0: Okay, so the Heroes Club, that's the VIP area. I mean, this is a very awesome, elevated experience. I highly recommend people going online to check it out. Ticketstripe.com/2026 Police versus Fire Football. And like you said, you have chefs working round the clock. You actually kind of compared it to the Modelo Lounge, which everybody wants to be a part of, because that means you're now with the beautiful people. But there's going to be a VIP auction as well, right?
1: Oh, it's, when we talk about that, our event planner for the PPA, Adela, she just has such a great vision for what she wanted to do up there.
0: Nice.
1: And it was really modeled after Modelo. There's a bar with bartenders in the middle of the room. There's couches and high tops and chairs. It does not look like a high school event area. This looks like a high-end, fully decorated, fully furnished. And then when the food is rolling out and there's a charcuterie board that's 6 feet long, and there's boats of sushi sitting out there. It just, the coach, Derek Browner, for Bishop Gorman, came to me and said, Steve, I've been trying to pull this off for years with our big games against modern day, against right. those folks. And he goes, you guys, I don't know how a group of cops pulled this off, but this is the coolest thing I've ever seen up here.
0: I'm not surprised, because you guys have refined it so well over the years of how you want it and how you go about it. You guys are fantastic when it comes to organized events. And this is also great for the public. You know, for kids and families, we grew up in Southern Nevada. You know, this is a 21 and over town in many respects. And you never get a chance to go and find out the great community and family events that you go and take and that are fun and stuff that you could be, you know, and you'll never forget. This is one of those last vestiges in Southern Nevada. The Battle of the Badges is one in which you can take your entire family and go and experience something that is absolutely fun and always on the best stuff. But you know, the crowds are always going to be hilarious, and the play on the field is actually very good, because everyone's trying to do their best. What's that like to have that kind of like that honored, to know that, you know, one of the best community events is your actual football game?
1: You know, it just it really just shows how amazing Las Vegas is. I travel all over the country. I talk with police departments and my counterparts in New York and Texas and Florida and New Jersey and California. And I talk to them, and while they have community support and they do things like similar to what we're doing, they don't come out in the droves of 4,000 people
0: right.
1: to support an event. That just, again, it's just a testament to our leaders at our agencies, Sheriff McMahill, the leaders of the fire, city, county, North Las Vegas, Henderson, that they get involved, that they support this thing, that they give the players the ability to go to practice and work on their craft for this game and put out a product that our community is proud of. But for me personally, and this is my last one as the president, I'll be retiring in October. To go out with this game as a part of the legacy, I guess, of what I've been able to do with my team, right? Every good leader talks about, it's not me, it's the team. The team is what I just help facilitate the mission. But to be a part of this, to see the event itself and realize where we're going to be able to impact the future, there could be somebody in attendance that's going to do the job of police officer yes. in 10, 15, 20 years. That's what this is doing is, mm-hmm. is if something should happen to them, we're there for them. I feel just truly blessed. I use that word very sparingly, but it's true. I'm blessed to be in the position I am, to be a part of an amazing team that I have, and to be a part of this community of first responders and our community at large that I couldn't have asked for a better way to end my career than doing this.
0: That's the voice of Steve Grammas, president of the Las Vegas Protection Police Protective Association, the LVPPA, for the Battle of the Badges. 50 years now, the 2026 George Maloof Police versus Fire Charity Tackle Football Game, Bishop Gorman, Saturday, May 2nd, kickoff at 7. It's free for the public, but yeah, receipts run out. So make sure you get your VIP tickets at ticketstripe.com/2026 Police versus Fire Football for the Heroes Club Elevated Experience. You won't believe how fantastic it is, but I'm really excited and I can't wait to see you on May 2nd. Steve, thank you again for your time.
1: No, I appreciate you. But and one last thing, because yeah. I had it asked the other day. The VIP is not adults only. If kids want to come up there, buy a ticket for them. They'll have a good time with all the food they can eat and enjoying the place, too. So that thing is open to everybody.
0: My 14-year-old is 6 foot and about 190 pounds. He's like a remorseless eating machine. Even he's invited if he gets a Heroes Club ticket.
1: Well, with what you just described to me, there may be a place for him on the team. So maybe we'll see if we can use him, and we'll go from there.
0: You know, and it's good that you've remained humble throughout this whole thing, because we just talked to the fire side for Battle of the Badges, and they say they're putting the line at minus 21. They want to beat you by 3 touchdowns. Does that seem right?
1: Listen, they've got to have something to look forward to, right? I mean, as my father used to say, it's your lie, tell it any way you like. That minus 21, I'll share that with our players and my coach, and we'll see if we can keep it close. We'll see what we can do.
0: Okay, I should tell you, we didn't talk to the fire people at all. I made that up, but I'm glad you keep the edge on, Steve. This is good.
1: I love it.
0: All right, thank you again for your time. I look forward to seeing you there on May 2nd over at Bishop Gorman.
1: All right, my friend. Take care. Thank you.
0: Thank you. Get your tickets for the VIP experience, the Heroes Club, for ticketstripe.com, 2026 Police versus Fire Football. It's free to get in for Bishop Gorman's Battle of the Badges, but tickets do sell out. The seating is only limited. Don't miss this event. It's fantastic for the community because there's goals and there's impact that goes to help the families of the fallen in many different ways. This is Neon and Beyond. I'm Clay Baker.
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0: Mother's Day is upon us, and Comp has plans. 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
1: What?
0: Right.
1: Oh, you want to do my mom right. For a second there, I thought...
0: All week long, we're qualifying lucky comp listeners with bouquets from DeBella Flowers and Gifts. 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

0: So Comp wants to send you to Los Angeles to attend a world-renowned event involving multiple countries competing in the biggest soccer tournament known to man. 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Getting sued sucks. So keep it locked on Comp to score tickets to this once-in-a-lifetime event. 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

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The honorees include Mark Davis, Kim Gergerich, Ryan Moore, and Mark Workentine. Cliff Finley will be recognized as the inaugural Legacy Award recipient.

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0: So, Comp wants to send you to Los Angeles to attend a world-renowned event involving multiple countries competing in the biggest soccer tournament known to man. 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

0: Mother's Day is upon us, and Comp has plans. 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

0: So, Comp wants to send you to Los Angeles to attend a world-renowned event involving multiple countries competing in the biggest soccer tournament known to man. 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
2: 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Wilbur watched in horror.
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0: 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Getting sued sucks. So keep it locked on comp to score tickets to this once-in-a-lifetime event. Get some culture, you animals.
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